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The hours are as following: Monday and Tuesday from 10 to 5, Wednesday and Thursday from 10 to 6, and Saturday from 11 to 3. The museum is located at the Visual Arts Center on campus. 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

Yeah. 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Yeah. I got the juice. Came in the party like I'm the man.

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New student orientation on the CSUSB campus is on Tuesdays and Thursdays in June. Look for Coyote Radio outside of the Student Union South by the Wild Song Coyote statue. We'll be there from 11:30 a.m. to 1:30 p.m. Learn about your new home right across the street from Cal State at The Glen Student Housing. We'll have all the information you need to know about student life at The Glen, which is steps from campus. Congratulations to all our new students coming for their first look at Cal State San Bernardino all month long. 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

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New student orientation on the CSUSB campus is on Tuesdays and Thursdays in June. 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We'll be there from 11:30 a.m. to 1:30 p.m. We'll have our prize wheel for you to win fabulous prizes from Coyote Radio. It's great energy as new students get a chance to see what CSUSB offers them. Congratulations to all our new students coming for their first look at Cal State San Bernardino. New student orientation is all month long at Cal State San Bernardino. 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

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Class meeting dates and times vary depending on the specific certification program. The majority of classes are held in the evenings in order to give students ample time for availability to attend. The process for certification takes under 6 months. Costs are between $100 to upwards of $3,100 depending on the specific program. Meeting locations vary between the Yucaipa Adult School Campus, Colton Adult School Campus, and the main Redlands Campus. Adults interested in these amazing programs can Google Colton Redlands Yucaipa Adult Program. 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

0: court. 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

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Getting around campus has never been easier. Scooters and electric bikes are fast, convenient, and fun. But with that convenience comes responsibilities. Always wear a helmet. 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Scooters and e-bikes are not permitted inside buildings. Always dismount before entering any campus facility. Be sure also to pay attention to any posted signs and signals. And do not forget, pedestrians always come first. Stick to designated paths. No riding devices on pedestrian pathways such as Coyote Walk. Instead, walk your device. Stay alert at all times. Keep your eyes up. Avoid distractions and ride at a safe speed for your surroundings. Remember, ride smart, ride safe, and be a great campus neighbor.

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0: Hey, this is Kane Cosby, the creative genius at Coyote Radio. I interviewed Allison Petty, professor in the Art Department's College of Arts and Letters at CSUSB. And here's what she had to say about how students interested in ceramics can translate their interest into a career through the Art Department's guidance.
1: So we have a lot of success stories with our ceramics program and students locating employment and long-term careers. We do teach different approaches to the medium, so both art making, craft-based work, as well as commercial ceramics. We have many students who graduate and are picking up employment at these commercial factories now.
0: That was Allison Petty, professor in the Art Department College of Arts and Letters at CSUSB, answering how ceramic students can get into a career through our Art Department's instruction. This is Kane Cosper, the creative writer at Coyote Radio, local bands 24/7.

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0: Hey, this is Ken Cosby, the creative genius at Coyote Radio. I interviewed Allison Petty, professor in the art department's College of Arts and Letters at CSUSB, who had this to say about whether art students at CSUSB are often retained in our master's programs after graduating.
1: Students who have achieved their BA and wish to apply for the master's program will submit an application. We only accept 3 to 6 students per year, and we often have 4 or 5 times the amount of applications depending on the year. To be honest, we often encourage our students to apply to master's degree programs elsewhere because it's always good to have multiple influences as an artist. If we think we still have something to offer them, they do get admitted to the program.
0: That was Allison Petty, professor in the Art Department, College of Arts and Letters at CSUSB, speaking about the competitive master's program at CSUSB and how students are encouraged to apply to other schools for diversity. This is Ken Cosper, creative writer at Coyote Radio, local bands 24/7.

0: Hey, it's Ken Cosper, creative writer at Coyote Radio. I asked Allison Petty, professor in the Art Department's College of Arts and Letters at CSUSB, if any studio art majors get their art featured in our school's campus museum.
1: We do have an end-of-the-year exhibition, and we bring in a guest juror, and the juror will go and select the best artworks that they believe should be shown in the museum. So it is definitely an honor to have your artwork accepted. It's really all about the quality of the art.
0: And that was Allison Petty, professor in the Art Department College of Arts and Letters at CSUSB, talking about how students can get their art displayed in our school's museum. I'm Ken Cosper from Coyote Radio, local bands 24/7.

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Some of those resources include Coyote One Card Support, ITS Technology Lending, Software, and much more. 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ITS is located in PL1109 and open Monday to Saturday from 8 a.m. to 5 p.m. Further information regarding the Information Technology Services can be found on their webpage. 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

0: Coyote PR has taught me that there's more to public relations than just press releases and statistics. It's creative, experimental, and collaboration at its best.
1: Coyote PR made me realize the importance of having real-world, hands-on experience in the field before joining the workforce.
2: Coyote PR helped me understand how fun public relations can be and helped me decide that this is something I want to do for the rest of my life.
3: Coyote PR helped me realize how important networking is and how it can open new opportunities for you.
4: Coyote PR has taught me how to effectively communicate with the public.
5: Coyote PR has expanded my understanding of public relations after learning from individuals in the industry of entertainment and civil engineering.
6: The thing I like most about Coyote PR is all the guest speakers we've had. It's been nice to learn about all the different areas of PR that we can go into.
7: Coyote PR has really shown me that there are so many things I could do with my degree. I don't feel so boxed in anymore with my major.
0: Coyote PR. Practice makes professional.

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The process for certification takes under 6 months. 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
2: Just look at the freaks. I mean, just look at them. They look like punks.

0: Paradise Lost, the child murders at Robin Hood Hill. This film tells the tale of three teens who wore black, listened to Metallica, and, perhaps as a result, were convicted in the 1993 killing of three young boys. 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

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This is DJ Tex. Guys, I am so excited for today's topic. As you know, last week we were discussing predictions and what I was expecting from UFC 250, UFC Freedom 250. And guys, I am so happy. I'm already like smiling ear to ear. I was driving home last night with my boyfriend and I was just thinking of all the things I can't wait to talk about, all the things that we have to break down, and we got to get straight into it. So if you guys didn't know, out the loop, yesterday was UFC Freedom 250. It was at the White House. Guys, this was so amazing. I mean, growing up, like I said, I've been watching the UFC since I was in diapers. So growing up, watching the UFC and develop into this amazing organization that it has become, seeing it go from being in Vegas and going and watching fights in San Diego with my family to when COVID happening, seeing them in Abu Dhabi, and then now seeing them at the White House, it's insane as a fan to see the evolution of how it's become. And I just think, I don't know, it was just such a shocker for me. And I was just so happy to be able to experience this and just to kind of soak it all in, because this is a truly once in a lifetime event. I mean, the UFC has grown into such a big organization, and so the amount of fans that they have and being able to hold this literally on the front lawn of the White House, it was insane. Getting to see the stadium kind of thing that they made. I know that there was delays because there was rain, but I heard that they said rain or shine, it was still happening. I know at the weigh-ins the day before, there was some thunder, and there was a bit of a delay because there was rain, but I was like, I thought that it's covered. So I was just so excited to be able to watch this, and I was glued to the couch, guys. Like, I was going to the bathroom real quick during the breaks on the commercials, and can I say, the fights, I felt like the beginning, like maybe first three fights, it was so long. I felt like personally between each fight to the next, there was a lot of commercials, which I get, like promoting a lot of the commercials had Dana White in them. And I don't know, it's just so funny seeing him trying to be like a straight face. I don't know. So anyways, guys, if you haven't seen it, spoiler alerts, if you haven't seen it, because we're going to be talking about spoilers. And again, guys, I've been literally waiting all week to, like, be able to see the fights. And also, I got even more excited knowing I have such great stuff to talk about. So, anyways, yeah, let's just get into it. So, we had seven fights on this card. Every single fight on this card ended by knockout. TKO, KO. It was amazing. Given there are only seven fights, it was the best fight card I've ever seen. Everyone showed up to put on a show. Everyone showed up to show out because, hello, you're fighting in front of basically the whole country. I mean, say whether you're a UFC fan or not, people are going to be watching this because there's never been any event like this. As far as I can know, there's never been like a football game or a hockey game on the lawn of the White House. I mean, just the capital of our country, just headquarters of it. That's insane. And so getting into it, I was so ready. I was so excited. My adrenaline was up. So first fight, and we have to even get into, I think it was like the fighter jets, just everything. They had little fireworks going off, just the light shows. They had, I don't know how to describe it. You guys will have to, if you haven't seen it, you'll have to look. But they've had kind of built like a stage with, you know, like when you go to concerts, they have like those really big screens and they put the artists there so you can see them. That's kind of how they had it for the fighters. But
cool, like, visuals. Like, if you're into, like, media and stuff like that, it was really cool. Just the way the designs and art that they had on it was really cool. And some of the walkout songs, which I was surprised because I was seeing in social media that Diego Lopez walks out to La Chona, and they were saying that they weren't going to be able to, he wasn't going to be able to walk out to that song, but he ended up doing it. So yeah, he was the first card for the featherweight division, Diego Lopez versus Steve Garcia. Again, guys, if you don't want spoilers, you got to click off right now. I'm giving you some time. But Diego Lopez won against Steve Garcia. And I'll be honest, guys, I talked about it last week. I did not know who Steve Garcia was. I was like, who is this guy? Kind of NPC guy. I was looking at his record, his stats, and I was like, who's this guy? Okay, thinking Diego Lopez is going to absolutely dominate. And I'm not going to lie, I was really worried for Diego Lopez. Garcia was hitting him with some good shots, and Diego Lopez was getting kind of rocked. And I was like, what is going on here? And obviously, Diego Lopez ended up round two, ended up TKOing Steve Garcia. And I was like, yes, okay, like, we're back on track, guys. We're going strong, because I'll tell you guys my prediction and who won. I was predicting that Diego Lopez was going to win, and he obviously ended up winning. But I was really worried for a second there, y'all. I will not lie. I really thought, I was like, who's this Steve Garcia guy? Everybody, my boyfriend and his family were like, who is this guy? And when he was coming out, you know, kind of putting it on Lopez, I was like, wait a minute, what in the heck is going on here? There's a glitch in the matrix. But it was such a great way to start this event. I can't even deny it. I was already like heart beating, adrenaline running, like sitting there on the couch leaning forward, like, what is going on? And when he knocked him out, I was just like, yes, like, okay, I'm one for one right now. Because again, like I said, I had my predictions, I had my wants of who I wanted to win. So it ended up being really cool and a great way to start this event. And I was jealous. I really wish I could have been there. And I think it was so great that they had so many veterans. They had so many people that serve our country being able to be at this event. And I think more than anything, they deserve to be at that event. And I was just, it was just such a cool, I can't get over how cool it was, because I was literally just, again, as a diehard UFC fan for like years and years of like my whole life, just seeing this type of event was insane. But anyways, I just thought it was so great that they had all these veterans there. But yeah, Diego Lopez came out with the win. So next, for the middleweight division, we had Bo Nickel and Kyle Daukaus. I'll be honest, for this one, I never really heard of the Kyle Daukaus fighter. I felt like I kind of knew Bo Nickel a little bit. Like, I felt like he looked familiar. So I was just like, you know what? I'm going to go for him. In my mind, but it wouldn't have been a big deal. And Bo Nickel ended up winning again, KO. And I didn't know this, but talking to my boyfriend, my boyfriend was a D1 wrestler at Wyoming University. And I guess Bo Nickel was a wrestler at Penn State, which is like a really good, like one of the top, if not the top school for wrestling. So I was really expecting, I don't know, it kind of an exciting fight. And I'll be honest, I was kind of snoozing a little bit till he ended up, you know, checking Daukaus with that punch and, you know, rocked him. And next thing you knew, fight's over, round one. But yeah, I honestly was like, this is not that exciting, guys. Like, everyone was kind of all on the same page that this was just not really exciting. I mean, Nickel took him down, and you know, he was kind of riding on him a little bit. So there wasn't as much action. And the ref ended up making them both stand up, which I was like, yes, come on. Like, let's not, this is at the White House. We can't just be riding. Because obviously, if you don't know UFC, you get a higher score based off, like, riding time. So, like, if you're on top dominating, you don't have to necessarily be punching. You get more, like, points for your score for that. So, anyways, I feel like, with wrestling, I feel, even like Khamzat, like, okay, quick switch to Khamzat and Sean Strickland, like, with that fight, even, oh my gosh, guys,
I was going to say, we don't even get me started on the Sean Strickland drama. I don't even know. I haven't even kept up with all of that. I've seen glimpses. But anyways, Sean Strickland and Khamzat Chimaev, that fight, Sean Strickland was saying that Khamzat was going to ride his leg. And he was. He was doing that the whole time. And that's, I feel like sometimes I love wrestling to my core. My brother wrestled. I wrestled for a little bit. My boyfriend wrestles. Like, but I feel like in the UFC, sometimes it's just, it makes for a boring fight. Sometimes they just kind of stick to this one thing, I feel like. And if it works, yeah, but it doesn't, and they may win. But like I said, with Bo Nickel, if he could have won the fight just doing it like that, taking Dawkins down and just being on him the whole time, but not really doing much action. I don't know. I just feel like at that point, it's kind of boring. Like, I don't want to watch a fight like that. That's just my opinion. And again, UFC is supposed to be like entertainment, so I get it. And I know we had even two kind of touched on last week, like with the BMF title with Charles Oliveira. Like, I was not happy with his performance against Max Holloway because I felt like it was not exciting. He just took him down, played it smart. I don't know. That's just my opinion. Anyways, so I was like, okay, two for two. And next, we got to dissect this next fight because, so anyways, Michael Chandler against Mauricio Rufi. Obviously, Rufi won. And I hate to say obviously. But, yeah, guys, again, TKO. So, I did not know, okay, I did not know that Michael Chandler was 40 years old. Okay, let me just first start off by saying that, but I'm going to kind of get into why that doesn't matter a little bit later. Why it does and why it doesn't. I was looking up, so when I was watching this with my boyfriend and his family, they had said that Michael Chandler was like on a losing streak. And I know that he had lost to, most recently, Patty Pimblett. So I was looking up Michael Chandler, and I don't know, I just feel like he has to retire. And I know he has sons, and I just feel so bad, like, because he just keeps getting beat up. He keeps getting lost. Like, it's like he keeps losing. It's not like he's winning one or two and then loses one. You know, like, you win some, you lose some in UFC. Besides those that are like Khabib and that like win all the time. But he is just constantly like losing. And I feel bad. Like, I feel really bad. So pulling up his record here. So let me read you guys his record. So Michael Chandler, so against Rufi, he lost to that round one. He got knocked out. Again, this card was so freaking amazing, guys. Even if you're not a UFC fan, well, if you don't like gore or anything, because I know like my grandma doesn't like it for that reason, blood and whatnot. But it was so freaking good, guys. You have to watch it. Anyways, so Michael Chandler lost to Rufi yesterday. And he lost April of last year, 2025, to Patty Pimblett. And then he also, in 2024 of November, lost to Charles Oliveira. And also lost to Michael Poirier in November of 2022. And then, so his last win was in against Ferguson in May of 2022. In 2021, he lost against Gaethje in November. May 15th, he lost against Charles Oliveira and Dan Hooker. So when Chandler made his UFC debut, he won against Dan Hooker by knockout. And I went and watched the video because it was, I think, within round one. So he knocked out Dan Hooker. But like, looking at his UFC record, he has only two wins in the UFC, y'all. And I was like, how the heck? I mean, I don't know. I don't get it. I really don't get it. Because, like, how are you going to only have two wins under your belt in the UFC? And not to, like, discredit this win, but, like, Chandler versus Ferguson in 2022, like, Ferguson was kind of... Tony Ferguson was my favorite fighter. I got autographed by him. He was my favorite fighter, period. And obviously, you know, he started to have some mental health issues, and he really started going downhill.
And so I just feel like even at that point, like him fighting May 7th, 2022, Chandler fighting Ferguson, I just feel like that's not, I don't want to say a solid win, but I feel like at that point, Tony Ferguson was already kind of going down a little bit. So, but nevertheless, he still won. It says by KO, round two, 17 seconds. So I might have to watch that replay later. But yeah, I don't know. I'm kind of surprised that they put him on this card, but I think it's just, I hate to admit it. And again, I have all respect to UFC fighters because what they do is not easy whatsoever, but he's just, it's kind of like, I just can't take him seriously. Like, he's just losing all the time. And I'm like, you gotta just retire, man. And you're 40 years old. I mean, yeah, he looks great. He's in shape, but you just can't no more. I mean, you got your first win. And when I was watching his UFC debut, if I had watched that, I don't remember if I've watched it or not, but 5 years ago, but I would have been like, wow, this guy's pretty good. He's an up and comer. And he's just, I don't know, majority of losses. But I just had to touch on that because I feel like that's just kind of crazy. I just feel like at this point he should retire. And again, he's older. The more damage you take, the longer it is to recover. Okay, next, I feel like this one, I can't really give like a genuine, I was saying like 4 for 4. I was just kind of going with my boyfriend's want. I mean, we both said we would like Derek Lewis to win, but I don't know. Derek Lewis, I feel like sometimes, I don't feel like he's very consistent in his fights. I feel like, especially in this fight. So, for the heavyweight division. Oh, also, so Michael Chandler and Rufy. So, that was a lightweight division. And it was kind of funny because we went from lightweight to heavyweight. So, Josh Hokett versus Derek Lewis. And y'all, look, did you see the... What Josh Hokett said about Ilia Topuria's ex-wife? This guy's crazy. Okay, this guy's crazy. Again, I haven't kept up with this guy too much. I've just kind of been seeing like the, you know, his viral moments, I guess you could say, like on social media from like press conferences and stuff. Even what he said in his post-fight interview, y'all, he wants to fight Alex Pereira. I'm sorry, I do not think he's gonna. I don't know. Anyways, so Josh Hokett won against Derek Lewis by KO, round two. And honestly, I was so disappointed in Derek Lewis. I really was. He just, and I think it was Joe Rogan that said it, or maybe DC. He just does not, he was looking like he just did not have the same drive, the same fire, I guess. I don't know. He just looked like he did not care. Like, he just seemed like, you know what, I'm here, I'm gonna get a check, I don't care if I win or if I lose. That's just kind of seemed how it was, honestly. He was very slow, and he was not defending himself. Like, you know, when you're tired and you have to go and do something, you're just kind of wobbling around, like, okay. I feel like that's what it was giving. Like, I was genuinely getting really upset from the way that he was fighting, because he was not, he did not have his hands up. He was walking around really slow. And it just, he was not defending himself. And so, and Hokett laid some good shots on him that I thought were going to knock Derek Lewis out. Wobbled him a little bit. But even after that, I just feel like going into the fight from the beginning, before Hokett even laid any shots, like, just Lewis just looked so slow. Just looked like he was just over it. And I was like, you know what? Derek Lewis is also old. I think he's like about 40 or 38, something like that. Late 30s, early 40s. And, you know, again, I think Derek Lewis, you know, he can be entertaining, but it's kind of hit or miss, I feel like, with him. And again, I don't remember if it was Joe Rogan or DC that said it, but he just does not have that same drive. He does not have the same drive. And I think that's the perfect word. He doesn't have a drive anymore. And I don't blame him. I mean, he's old. Like, he's at, I feel like, past retirement age for the UFC. And Josh Hokett is undefeated. He's 10-0. And so, again, like I talked about last week, I'm not rooting for Hokett. Did I think realistically that Derek Lewis was going to win? Like 70-30. I was like, I don't know. I want him to win. I would like to see him win, but
I don't know, this guy has 10-0 record. I don't know. So, and again, I have not really liked what I've seen in the press. I feel like he kind of reminds me of, what is his name? Kobe Covington. What's his name, right? Kobe Covington. Let me look this. Let me fact check this really quick. Covington. Because he reminds me. Yeah, Colby. I was saying Kobe. Colby Covington. He was upset about not getting on the UFC fight card, but he's been losing too. I mean, Chandler too, but, you know, Colby Covington was making some headlines by things he says. I just feel like it's that whole thing of, like, there's certain fighters that simply just, not that they're, like, you know, trash talking is a big thing of UFC, and, like, we saw this with Conor McGregor. It makes headlines. It gets people to watch and engage. And obviously now we're in Paramount Plus, the streaming service. Obviously before with pay-per-view and stuff like that, those numbers I feel like kind of more mattered when it was like that. And obviously Dana White had stopped the press conferences for a bit. And obviously he brought them back. But you know, a lot of those press conferences, stuff like that, it's made to drive viewers and attention, and some fighters just know how to, they just trash talk to get, you know, they don't care if people like them, they don't care if what people's opinions are, they just want the attention and to get their name out there. Because, and I hate to say it, if you're in the UFC and you are a very entertaining fighter, not just like fight wise but like with your mouth and what you say, you're gonna move way up higher in the ranks than someone else that is a great fighter. Even though they may have good fighting, you're gonna get more traction. You're going to get, because this is a company, this is a money making entertainment company. So realistically, Dana White and the matchmakers, they're gonna put and make the most entertaining fights possible. It may not always make sense to everybody, but regardless, if you can smack talk and you're getting people posting the clips of you and can you believe so-and-so said this, you're gonna do pretty well in the UFC regardless if you win or lose. Because Colby Covington, I feel like it's kind of giving that, you know, it's like you kind of have this persona, and I don't know if that, again, this is like his actual character or he's just trying to get publicity in his name. I did not even really know about this guy till I just started seeing this with UFC Freedom 250, just started seeing all the stuff that he was saying. That's honestly the only way that I know about him. So, and also, oh my gosh, guys, I had to touch on this because I remembered it as I was talking about this fight, Derek Lewis. Michael Chandler, when Rufy like kind of knocked him a little bit, he literally like sprinted all the way across the octagon. Like, it was so funny. He was literally sprinting, like, back towards him, like, running away. Like, full speed sprinting away. And then Rufy knocked him again. And again, he's, like, started sprinting. I was like, oh my gosh. Like, I don't know. It just looks so funny. I was like, what are we doing here, guys? And that's how I know. I was just like, dude, like, this is how I just know, I don't know, that Michael Chandler just needs to be done. I don't know. I don't know if there's any Michael Chandler fans, but I don't know. Okay. Next, moving on to bantamweight, Sean O'Malley versus Zahabi. I did want Sean O'Malley to win, and he did. And again, another KO in round two. This guy's Zahabi. So I didn't know that. So he's Canadian. So of course everyone was like, he was the only Canadian on the card. We have, I think so, obviously Brazil, France. He was the only Canadian. He had GSP in his corner. And I was like, dude, I was kind of worried at that point. Because if you got GSP in your corner, that's pretty good. But yeah, Sean O'Malley won. And I got to admit, I was kind of a little nervous. I feel like Sean O'Malley, just his posture and everything, he looked very dominant. Looked very, I guess, yeah, that would be the word, dominant. He was pushing Zahabi back
against, you know, it was Sean O'Malley. O'Malley was pressing into him. You know, he was controlling where they were, where they walked, the distance. Zahabi kind of, I feel like, got into that pattern of leaning more back. And again, if you watch the UFC, you know what I'm talking about. I feel like I could kind of see, there's always kind of like a more, I don't want to say like alpha, but I guess that's what you would say in the octagon during a fight, where you kind of have one fighter that's leaning their backs more against the cage, like, and you have one fighter that's dictating, hey, we're going here, I'm going to close the distance a little bit, I'm dictating where we're going. And then they have the other person kind of trying to weasel their way around it, trying to kind of go away here or there. And so I definitely got that, saw that in the fight with O'Malley and Zahabi, or Zahabi, I think. So obviously, I think it was, again, a great win for Team USA. And I'm trying to think. Rufy, I think, is Brazilian, I want to say. The only fight that had, like, two Americans was the Bo Nickel and Kyle Daukaus fight. But, again, it wasn't that entertaining. So, okay. I don't think there was much, really, I had to say about that. Oh, my gosh. Also, hold on. Okay. So, Josh Hokit, at the end of his fight, so obviously the best seats were Dana White, I think his wife, were next to each other, but on Dana's left side was Donald Trump, President Trump, and then his wife, Melania Trump. And a lot of the fighters, when they came out, they would go and shake President Trump's hand, shake Dana White's hand, and Josh Hokit gave Donald Trump like some sort of chain. I'll have to go and look up what the chain is, but I knew, I was like, he's gonna take this off as soon as the fight is done, like, he's not wearing this the whole time. And sure enough, by the next fight, he had a UFC hat on, and yeah, he took off the chain. So let me see if I can find it. Hokit chain, Trump, because I was like, if I was him, I wouldn't be wearing that the whole time. But anyways, yeah, I just thought that was really funny. And again, guys, this fight was on Trump's birthday, because I know we talked about last week that it was on a Sunday. So, I mean, and that might also be too, like, I don't know if, like, Sunday's, like, White House's, like, off day or something. But anyways, okay, let's get back to it. But I had to mention that really quick. And after Sean O'Malley won, he was, like, saluting after he won and went up to Donald Trump, did the same. Okay, now we're getting into the co-main event, and Sean O'Malley, I don't know if I said that was bantamweight division. Okay, getting into the co-main event, this is why I started to feel the hit. I started to feel the hit here, I'm not going to lie. Alex Pereira versus, again, I don't know how to say his name, Gon. They're saying his name is Gon. He's French. Alex Pereira lost by KO. Guys, I was really rooting for Alex Pereira. I really like him. I think he's such a great fighter, and I think he's just, I don't know, he seems very humble. I don't know, he's just kind of like, he's insane. Like, he's a warrior, and he's crazy in the octagon. But, like, I feel like outside of that, he's very kind of mellow, having this, like, kind of calm demeanor. And I don't know if he speaks English, because, you know, like, they hear, like, Shohei Ohtani, like, certain athletes, like, they say they choose not to learn English, but I feel like he knows. I feel like he's kind of been, like, even crazy. He's been around Israel Adesanya, who he knocked out, also Sean Strickland, he won against him, and they're, like, friends, because he's just, like, a good guy. And I feel like only Alex Pereira, like, that could happen, because he's just a good guy. Like, you could get knocked out by him, and y'all are friends. But I was kind of sad. I felt really bad for him. And then Gon, I mean, again, he, like, I was literally saying, like, he had, like, no sort of excitement whatsoever about this. Like, I feel like he won, and it just seemed like he maybe, like, won a game of Uno. Like, and that's what it was giving. Because not even, though, I don't even want to say that, because when I win a game of Uno, I'm so hyped. I feel like I was more hyped. Like, I would be way more hyped to win a game of Uno than, like, how he looked. He was just so, like, calm and, like, mellow. And I'm like, dude, like, you're kind of, like,
this is a big deal. Like, you're the interim champ. And number one, too, I think it's so cool how they gave the fighters one belt, that like the championship belt or interim championship belt, like the regular gold UFC one. And then they also gave them an extra one, the same style and everything, but it had like red, white, and blue colors on the belt. And I thought that was so cool. I thought that was, I don't know. This is even down to like talking, I want to talk about the gloves. I want to talk about the merch too. It was so cool. Like, if you were a fighter there, that you got some great merch, you and your team, because I was looking at it the whole time. I thought they were really cool designs. Even the gloves, I love the all red, the all blue. I thought that was really cool. I wish they would kind of do that more often. But yeah, Alex Pereira lost round two by KO. Gon hit him with some good stuff. I was kind of hoping that Pereira was going to, you know, get some fire in him from getting hit, you know, locking in. But no, Gon got him. And it was crazy because the first time Gon knocked Pereira, Pereira was kind of like holding on his leg or on his knee. And you could just see his like bald head. And Gon is just like elbowing, punching. But Pereira is still fighting. So, of course, you know, in UFC, like, if you're still kind of fighting, they're not going to call the fight yet. It's kind of when the ref sees, okay, like, you're just out of it. And you're just, you know, if you're unconscious too. But Pereira was still scrambling. I think he was still out of it, but was able enough to, like, try to throw punches and try to, like, pull himself to

Derek Lewis, end of round one, for like a minute straight, Hokit was armbarring Derek Lewis. But I don't even think that he had it right, because Derek Lewis was laying there like his, I was expecting his arm to break or something, which, ugh, I hate watching that. But he was fine. Like, he did not do anything with that armbar, like, respectfully. So I thought that was kind of funny, because Derek Lewis, and even in that, like I said, Derek Lewis was just not defending. Like, he literally did not care that he was laying there with his arm in that armbar. Okay, so anyways, yeah, that was like my first like kind of loss, Alex Pereira and Gon. And again, even after they were talking to Gon, I was like, this guy is like not really exciting. And again, some people like that, some people don't, you know. I guess I was like, dude, like, you're interim champ, like, get a little excited, like Alex Pereira, you know. And I do think it would have been so cool for Pereira to, you know, if he would have been a three-time UFC world champion, that would have been, I mean, that would have been obviously record-breaking, nobody's done that before, but that would have been insane if he did that. Okay, and now, main event, guys. This was freaking amazing to witness. So we were watching in my boyfriend's uncle's like house on like the regular TV. And so when the co-main event came, they put up a projector. By this time, it was already dark. Yeah, they had a big projector. So I was so nervous, y'all, for this main event. And like I said, I wanted Gaethje to win. Now, was I happy with Gaethje with the Patty Pimblett fight and this eye pokes? No. But I'm Team USA. I want Gaethje to win. And again, when he won against Patty Pimblett, people, you know, officially announced Topuria versus Gaethje, all of the memes were how Topuria was going to dominate Gaethje, okay? And, you know, again, I was going into it thinking I would really like Gaethje to win, but ideally, I think Topuria is going to win, because look, his track record, he knocked out Max Holloway, which I think he's the only person to knock out Holloway. Knocked out Charles Oliveira, Alex Volkanovski, is that his name, Alex? Volkanovski, okay, so, he's got a pretty good record, okay, defeating these amazing fighters, some of the best in the sport. And I remember when he was walking out, people were saying he, you know, he might be the best pound for pound, which, I can see that. I feel like Islam Makhachev, but anyways, that's my favorite fighter. And so anyways, my boyfriend's favorite fighter is Topuria. And Gaethje's not my favorite fighter. He's my mom's favorite fighter. So I knew my mom was like going to be so nervous. Anyways, walk out. And not going to lie, Topuria's walk out with the bull, because his name is El Matador. El Matador. And again, the visuals on like the screens, everything with the roses and the walkways. Ugh, it was so great. And anyways, fight happens. Guys, Gaethje won this fight, okay? He didn't just win by a hair. No, he dominated Topuria in this fight, okay? He went in there. And again, I'm praying. I want Gaethje to win. I do, but do I think it's going to happen? No, but part of me, and I can't even lie, a little part of me felt like, I feel like I can see Gaethje winning. I just feel a little something. I feel a little something. And as soon as round one started, I had to like debrief. I gotta take a breath, y'all, because this fight, the amount of adrenaline I had running through my body was insane. Round one, Gaethje's, you know, Topuria's trying to, you know, close the distance, and I knew Topuria was short, but like seeing him next to Gaethje, who thinks like 5'11 or 6 foot, he's so small. He's 5'7. He looked so small. But I mean, yeah, don't underestimate his damage. The damage is in his strength. So Gaethje, you know, he's doing some uppercuts, and Topuria has his fists really close, covering his face, but Gaethje is just hitting him with these uppercuts. And within like the first couple minutes, I would say, Topuria, his right eye immediately started getting red. You just saw it. You saw it in his face. And so round one comes, and I'm like, okay, I'm not going to get too cocky. I'm not going to get too excited, okay? I'm going to be level.

I do know. Duporia said, I'm going to knock him out in the first round. It's not even going to go minutes into the first round. I'm just going to knock him out straight up. Obviously, he did not do that. So, but me, personally, I was like, let me just wait. Let me not get excited. Let me stay calm. I'm going to just wait till, you know, if we go to round two, cool. I don't want to get too excited and, like, be cheering and all of a sudden Gaethje gets knocked out. Because let's be honest, all these fights ended up in KOs. I mean, everyone got knocked out. So, again, even with the Diogo Lopez fight, it was going one way and it completely switched to another way with Lopez winning. So, round one, Gaethje wins and he beats Topuria. Now, I think it was round one or two. I want to say either round one or two. Topuria lays this end of round one. Gaethje, Topuria starts hitting to Gaethje with some hard shots. And you can hear it. You could just tell the power behind Topuria's punches. And it's just insane. You can see. And Gaethje, he can take a hit, you know, but you could just tell that it was hurting Gaethje, and Topuria ended up getting a liver shot, some body shots to Gaethje, and that hurt Gaethje bad. It hurt him bad. I want to say this is probably second round. I can't remember, guys. I should have taken notes on this, because I was fearful. So first round goes, and Topuria looks, you know, he's tired. His face, I think he already kind of got a cut. And I'm like, okay. I'm like, we're past first round. Okay, I feel a little better. Because I was like, I wasn't sure Topuria was just going to come out and, you know, like, you know, come out with, you know, combos. And boom, Gaethje was going to go down. I didn't know if he was waiting. You know what I'm saying? I didn't know if he was trying to wait, do something big. I know he wanted to do something big, KO. But obviously, you know, he didn't do that. And so, yeah, second round comes. And again, Gaethje is just laying it on him. He is absolutely just dominating, landing punch after punch after punch, kicks right on Topuria, like face first, right in the middle, right on his nose. And guys, he started looking, Topuria was looking so mutated at that point. Round three comes, and I believe it was round one or two, Topuria, and I got nervous at that point. I believe it was round two, because Topuria almost was trying to get a triangle, then he was trying to get an armbar against Gaethje, but he used a lot of energy trying to hold Gaethje down, because Gaethje's a wrestler. But they said Gaethje does not really like to use his wrestling in his UFC fights, because it's very draining, not just if you're the one, you know, getting dominated on, if you're trying to hold someone down and you're trying to do these things, you know, it's exhausting. And so that's why Gaethje said, and he does not, he usually doesn't like to wrestle. And we saw that. We saw after Topuria came back after that round, after trying to submit Gaethje, he was exhausted. After that, he didn't look the same. He did not look the same. He did not look fresh. And they said it, Gaethje said it, I think, in the post-fight interview. When Topuria was fresh, he was dangerous. He was fast. He was quick. He was powerful. But as soon as he started getting more damaging, like his stamina was getting more tired and run down, it started taking a toll. You could really tell in his performance. And so round three comes again, Gaethje, and they're having some good, like, back and forth. They're punching. You can hear it, man. They're both in the space. They're not stepping back. They're out there swinging. It was literally one of the best, if not the best fights I've ever seen. It was so great. And so going into round three, and this is where I was kind of upset, because doctors came in, and even Joe Rogan, DC, said it, this is not supposed to go. After the bell had rung, Topuria was trying to get extra rest time. They brought the doctor in, which they should have brought the doctor in during their minute rest, to check his right eye, and even the doctor said he couldn't see, but Topuria was like, I can see. He was trying to get water. The ref was pulling the water away, because this is giving Topuria an advantage, you know? So I was not happy about that. I thought the fight was going to be called after the third round, but it wasn't. We go into the fourth round. Topuria looks mutilated. His eyes are almost swollen shut. His nose is swollen. And Gaethje barely has a scratch on him. He don't even look like he got out of a fight. So
Round four comes. Tuporia's exhausted. You can tell Gaethje's exhausted, but Gaethje keeps pushing. He keeps going and going, and finally ends the round with a nasty knee to the side of Tuporia, and while he's on all fours, and that just broke Tuporia. That was the final blow. Like, that was the cherry on top of everything that just made the whole everything crumble. And at that point, the coaches called it because it was getting dangerous. Tuporia was getting really beat up. So out of safety and good on his team, they called the fight. They called the fight and it was over. I mean, Gaethje was winning regardless, but I think that was a good call on Tuporia's team's end. You know, his brother was there and his coaches, you know, they have to protect the fighters. You know, they're human. He's taking a lot of damage. They can see that. Everyone can see that on his face. They can't even imagine internally. And so, yeah, Gaethje is now the lightweight champion. And this has been a moment that I think Gaethje so deserves. Everyone knew him as this tough fighter. The BMF title. He can take a hit. He's a fighter heart-wise. He keeps going. But even, obviously, he physically is a fighter. But I think his heart and, I don't know, he just kept saying he wanted to make his country proud. He wanted to represent his country, the veterans, and take advantage of this opportunity. He said he kept telling himself that he was going to lose and get whooped by Tuporia to dig deep to that primal state, to truly dig deep. And I really felt like you could see that in his performance, that he knew in his mind he cannot lose this fight. Like, I feel like that wasn't an option for him, and you could see that in his performance yesterday. And I'm just so proud of him. I know my mom was going insane because that's Gaethje is her favorite fighter. Like I said, Gaethje's not my favorite fighter, and again, with the Paddy Pimblett fight, I was upset at him. You know, the eye pokes, I was not happy with that, but I really do think that he did an amazing job and the biggest upset I feel like in UFC history, one of them, if not the biggest, because everyone knew that Tuporia is an amazing fighter, but everyone was like, Gaethje doesn't stand a chance. Even Gaethje fans, again, like, I want him to win, but I don't think he's going to win. And so it was just an amazing fight, you guys. And just even seeing his parents and that, before anything, he just went down to the crowd and hugged them and just the support. And I just thought it was such an amazing fight from, again, like the lights, the music, the orchestra, the band, to the merch, their clothes, their walkout clothes, the gloves, everything. I just felt was so amazing and well beautifully done. And I just saw a thing today that said Dana White said it's never gonna happen again. And you know, I mean, I don't expect it to, and that's why I was so excited, because this is such a rare, this is a once in a lifetime event. And getting to watch these fights with the literal White House behind you and seeing it in the view when you're watching these fights, it's insane. And so I'm super happy. Yeah, it's crazy because looking now at Ilia Topuria, you know, his record was 17-0. Now he's 17-1, so he has one loss. And it's crazy because Ilia Topuria knocked out Max Holloway. Max Holloway, I think, knocked out Gaethje. And now Gaethje won against Topuria. And I really do think Topuria, I think, is 28, 29. I think, and Gaethje's 38. I really think it's time. I think Gaethje should retire after this. And he even said he promised his mom he was not going to make any decisions, which rightfully so. He needs to enjoy this moment, this once-in-a-lifetime moment, and this huge upset. But I really think that it would be amazing for him to retire off of this. I mean, beating an undefeated fighter, a dominant fighter who everyone said was going to beat him, and being champion now for the lightweight division, the first time for him, after being interim twice. I think this is, in my opinion, the perfect way to end your career, you know? And I mean, I'm sure I feel like Tuporia would probably want a rematch, but I don't even feel like that's necessary. The fight was so, I get it, like with Chimaev and Strickland, where it's just so close, but there was no need for a rematch. I mean, Gaethje just dominated Tuporia. So
I don't know what your guys' thoughts are, what you're thinking, how you feel about it. My boyfriend was so upset, him and his brother, and I had to go comfort him while I was celebrating, but you know, that's how it is. That's how it is in sports sometimes. But I was so excited to just get to review this and, you know, get to talk about it, because it was truly such a great, amazing event. And I'm just happy that I got to watch it and then I got to talk about it. And I also loved, like, the ring girls. Usually, obviously, they wear, like, the bikini and stuff. But they had them, I think because obviously it was at the White House, they had them wearing these really cute, like, patriotic outfits. And one of the girls, she kind of had one that looked like Superwoman. I thought it was really cute. So I thought that was nice. I mean, my touch on modesty, I feel like that was nice. But yeah, that's it, guys. So if you haven't watched the fights, go watch them on Paramount Plus. And yeah, guys, I don't think I have anything else left to say other than congratulations to Justin Gaethje. I hope Ilia Topuria recovers and rests up, and you know, he'll learn from this. He'll come back. Hopefully he'll come back better than ever. He'll learn from this. And so that's kind of it, guys. So I hope you enjoyed my recap. And again, if you haven't watched it, go watch it. If you don't have Paramount Plus, find someone that has Paramount Plus. I'm sure they have it. Anyways, guys, that's pretty much it for this recap. Next coming up, we have Speak Up by Big Man. Again, you guys are listening to Coyote Radio, local bands 24/7. This is DJ Tex. 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

0: 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I asked Allison Petty, professor in the art department's College of Arts and Letters at CSUSB, if any studio art majors get their art featured in our school's campus museum.
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The Coyote Chronicle has been honored by the California College Media Association and is one of the most respected campus newspapers in the state. 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

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The Chronicle can help you make up your mind with its many different sections covering subjects like hard-hitting news, local art festivals, movies, video games, sports, and a whole lot more. 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

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The museum is located at the Visual Arts Center on campus. 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
2: Yeah. Yeah. Yeah, yeah. Man. Sure. She not a gold digger, she a gold digger. She see a nigga with some gold, so she go figure that she gon' learn to be.

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I was just really thinking about your past and what you're doing with your gift.

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And your greatness is unfailing. I'm proud of you. We're all proud of you. Like I mentioned, so it's going to give you a little reminder. 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

choice.

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I saw the sun in the sky, but then the nighttime came. I see music in colors, vibrant guitar strings. I saw this art museum, it had gold-plated frames. I see smiles on faces, I try not to see pain. I seen Hollywood streets, and all they saw was cocaine. I see a shifting paradigm, that means peace and love. I see meditation coming, so we'll be free as dove. This whole world's full of beauty, this whole world's full of love. This whole world is like a movie, this is your world on drugs. 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
1: 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I fold notes, I store hope, I'm patient. Girl, let's slow it down, it's no rush. The optimist sees if I would major, and I'm lost in a maze where I'm started.

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